since our marriage. My life's not been the same. Why, I'm missing out on all the fun, and he's the one to blame. There's never any excitement now, the way there used to be. And sharing his way of life is mental

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Yes, all a woman has to claim is mental cruelty.

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I was stranded in the jungle, afraid and alone, trying to figure a way to get a message back home. But I was out of know that the wreckage of my plane had been picked up and spotted in my girl in Lover's Lane. And meanwhile, back in the States.

0: Meanwhile, back in the jungle. 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I smelled something cooking and I looked to see. That's when I found out they was cooking me.
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0: And meanwhile, back in the States.

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I cross the center line, man, you gotta make time. 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Transfusion, my red corpuscles are in mass confusion. 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I took a little drink and I'm a feeling right. 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There's a slow poking cat, I'm gonna pass him on the right. Transfusion, I'm a real gone pale face, and that's no illusion. I'm a never, never, never gonna speed again. Pass the claret to me, Barrett. Rolling down the mountain on a rainy day. Oh, when you see me coming, better start to pray. I'm a cutting up the road and I'm the boss all the way. Transfusion, transfusion. Oh, Doc, pardon me for this crazy intrusion. I'm never, never, never gonna speed again. Pump the fluid in me, Louie. I'm burning up the freeway early this morning. I'm a passing everybody. Oh, nothing but corn, man, out of my way. I don't drive with my horn. Transfusion, oh nurse, I'm gonna make a new resolution. I'm never, never, never gonna speed again. Put a gallon in me, Allen. Oh, barnyard drivers are found in two classes, line crowding hogs and speeding jackasses. So remember to slow down today. Hey, daddy-o, make that type O, huh? Atta boy.

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2: 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Yeah.
0: Yes, I'm the mixer himself, Mickey Bo, your backbeat buddy, with another hour of original rock and rhythm from the 50s and 60s. Today, it's not the rock and roll review, it's the walk and roll review, because we're going to do a lot of walking in the next hour. All the songs are about walking, so don't forget your cane, folks, because we're going to make some great strides together. But remember, I said walk, don't run.

0: The Ventures with their 1959 instrumental smash, Walk, Don't Run. Starting us off on my walk theme on the Walk and Roll Review. Although I usually like to spin many obscure records, we'll amble through this hour with mostly hit records, or ones that at least made the charts. Here's a tune that reached number 48 pop and 21 R&B from 61, where Little Willie John also urges us to walk, don't run.
1: Walk!

It was 1963 when the Seasons 4 rose to the top with Walk Like a Man, a record enshrined in the Rock and Roll Hall of Fame. Now, I may be enshrined in the Rock and Roll Hall of Shame, but I don't care, as long as I can still walk you home, baby.

The Fat Man had a top 10 hit in 1959 with that one, I Wanna Walk You Home. He had two other hits about walking too, you'll remember, Walking to New Orleans a year later, and his 1957 biggie, I'm Walking. But let's listen to Ricky Nelson's hit take on it, his first record.

Bo Double Dollop of Walking Doo-Wop ended there with the Vocaliers out of Harlem, New York, with their 1953 offering, I Walk Alone. After that song was waxed, group tenor Herman Dunham went over to another Harlem group, the Solitaires, where he performed the song we heard before the Vocaliers, Walking Along, in 57. And the record I played before the doo-wop segment, The Girl Next Door from 1960, was by Tennessee rockabilly Thomas Wayne, best known for his only hit, Tragedy, in 1958. His full name, Thomas Wayne Perkins, the younger brother of Johnny Cash's guitarist, Luther Perkins, whom we'll hear with Cash in my next half hour. Here now are the brothers Everly.

That was the only Everly Brothers song I ever bought. It moved me, and I was feeling flush with all my paper route earnings. That was Walk Right Back from 1961, written by one of Buddy Holly's crickets, Sonny Curtis. A double-sided top 10 hit for the Kentucky siblings, with Ebony Eyes on the flip side. Jack Scott was also riding high on the charts in that era. From 1959, here's The Way I Walk.

Jack Scott's The Way I Walk, one of the last rockabilly hit records, as the style petered out from its heyday in the mid to late 50s. Scott's style got smoother after that when he moved to a new label, where he had down-tempo hit ballads like What in the World's Come Over You and Burning Bridges in 1960. And maybe like those tunes, we should slow down a bit too. And nothing says slow like Sleepwalk by Santo and Johnny, the last instrumental hit of the 1950s.

0: 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Original rock and rhythm of the 50s and 60s, and even rock's roots going back to the late 40s, right here on Memory Hits.
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My show today should be called The Walk and Roll Review, because we're strolling along with walk or walking in the song titles. Which reminds me to give a shout-out to all my fans in Whisper Walk, Florida, Dog Walk in Illinois and Kentucky, Walking Wood, Kansas, and Walk Chalk, Pennsylvania. I guess that's a place where kids play a lot of hopscotch. Now, if you don't like this show and want to tell me to walk the plank, go to my website, mickeybow.com, and get in touch with me by clicking on the Contact Mickey button. That's at MickeyBow.com. Yeah.

There go five U.S. Marines from Camp Lejeune, North Carolina, led by Lance Corporal Anita Humes, calling themselves the Essex, who submitted a demo tape to Roulette Records and ended up with a contract that produced two major hits in 1963, including that one, A Walkin' Miracle. You heard it here on my Walk and Roll Review. Veteran R&B singer Jimmy McCracklin learned to walk in 1958, metaphorically speaking. It had taken him more than a decade of recording before he gained some minor fame with this 1958 hit, The Walk. Whoa!

0: Jimmy McCracklin can thank the old nationwide U.S. teen dance program, American Bandstand, for boosting that record, The Walk, into the top 10. Now, unlike McCracklin, another noted performer of the time, Hank Ballard of the Midnighters, did not owe gratitude to American Bandstand, because it was the show's host, Dick Clark, who commissioned a competing version of Ballard's The Twist by Chubby Checker and promoted it hard, leaving Ballard's version in the dust. The Midnighters did, however, have several charted records afterwards, including The Continental Walk in 61.
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1: A Mickey Bow Rockabilly Raver. 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
0: Next, Patsy Cline. And since she's after the Midnighters on the show, here's Walkin' After Midnight from 1957.

0: fine, because you're mine, I walk the line.
1: Johnny Cash with the second country pop song on my Walk and Roll review, I Walk the Line in 1956, backed by the Tennessee Two, guitarist Luther Perkins, who contributed that classic boom chicka boom beat, and stand-up bass player Marshall Grant. It was the first of dozens of Cash records to cross over from country music into pop, and has since been enshrined in the Grammy and Rock and Roll Halls of Fame. Speaking of the Grammy Hall of Fame, the next record was nominated for a Grammy Award in 1965 for the best record with special effects. It's the Ronettes with Walking in the Rain, the first of two girl group walking songs. Okay, cue the thunder.

0: life is so exciting. Remember, smile is so inviting. Remember, then you touch my cheek. Remember, with his fingertips.
1: Yeah, I remember. Remember walking in the sand by the Shangri-Las in 1964. The same year, the Ronettes waxed Walking in the Rain, which we heard just before. And I think the Seagulls and Thunder did a great job in them, don't you think? Not to mention the girls, of course. Now, there's something about this next walking tune by Rufus Thomas that bothers me, and I don't know if I'll ever get an answer. Why does his 1963 hit Walkin' the Dog begin with Mendelssohn's Wedding March? Is the pup giving a bride away?

There go the two hit wonders, the Left Bank with the first of their hits, Walk Away Renee from 1966. Okay, fellas, I get the hint. So another rock and roll review also walks away. And it's going to be a slow walk with a tune that just happens to be titled Slow Walk, written and honked by Syl Austin in 56. I'm Mickey Bowe, your backbeat buddy, hoping you've enjoyed my rock and roll review today. I'll be back next week at this same time with another hour of rock and rhythm oldies from the late 40s through the early 60s. See ya!

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1: Well, a very good afternoon, good evening, good morning, wherever you are in the world. Thank you for joining me. I'm Brian James, and this is my sensational 60s show. On the show coming up today, we're going to be featuring my album of the day that I've selfishly chosen. Michelle Taylor. Taylor even will be telling us who her heartthrob was in the day. And Diane Weston is back, telling us about a concert she went to that turned out far better than she ever imagined. She even bought a t-shirt. But right now, let's get some music on the turntable. There's plenty of time for chat.

Well, once again, a big hello from me, and thank you so much for joining me on the show. It is my Sensational 60 show, and I'm Brian James. We kicked it off with a wonderful track from 1961, yes, 61, over 60 years ago, which was Bruce Chanel and Hey Baby, written by Margaret Cobb and Bruce Chanel, and recorded at the Clifford Herring Studios in Fort Worth in Texas. I just thought I'd let you know. And then we repeated that with the song Everlasting Love by Love Affair. Great song there, written, I think it was 1966, 67, I think it was actually released. And I remember, in fact, I've got the single by Robert Knight, which was released before that, but I like the Love Affairs. It's more bouncy, in my opinion. Let me say hello to a few people who said hello to me before I came on air. So, hi, Louise. Hi, Amy. Hi, Sandra. Hi, Timmy. Hi, Tina. Hello, Rob and Jeanette. Thank you all for stopping by and saying hello. How lovely that is. It's now time for my double up slot, which always I feature one artist and two of their hit singles. And today I have chosen Mr. Wayne Fontana.

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Wait, I know what you need. You need a shed! 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

0: let's have a look what went on this week many years ago, and I'm going to go straight back to 2005 and talk about Simon Cowell. In that year, Simon was named Show Business Personality of the Year by the Variety Club at the Show Business Charity Annual Award Show in London. And way, way back in 1968, Brian Jones bought Catchford Farm in Sussex. The author A.A. Milne, who wrote Winnie the Pooh, had owned the house before. And finally, the Beatles recorded a television interview at Westwood Television Studios in Plymouth, Devon, for a local teen programme, Move Over Dad. And due to a large crowd of excited fans outside, the Beatles had to be smuggled from their dressing room at the ABC cinema, where they were scheduled to appear that night, into an adjacent building, then through a tunnel to get to the studios for the interview taping.
1: I don't believe it!
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3: Women scream. Grown men flee. The police are helpless. Young girls run wild in the streets. Is it a conspiracy? Is it an invasion? Is it a revolution? Yes. It's the Beatles. This is an historic film event.
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3: 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A first, a classic, again. Universal Pictures presents The Beatles in A Hard Day's Night.

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1: Well, some time ago, I asked every one of you out there, be truthful and tell me, in the day, did you have a heartthrob? Male or female, you either fancied them, you liked their music, whatever. You let me know who it was and your name, and I'll play some music from that person or group just for you. Thank you, Michelle Taylor, who emailed me last week and said, Brian, Graham William Nash, OBE, say no more. Well, of course, you're on about Graham Nash from the Hollies. Born 1942, classed as a British and American singer. Obviously noted for his tenor voice in the Hollies. And I'll tell you what I've got for you, Michelle. Before I play some music from that fabulous band themselves, I've got an interview that Graham Nash had about why he left the Hollies. Let's have a listen.
2: I left the Hollies for a couple of reasons. One of them was that I didn't feel that they trusted my need for direction. Every Holly single that we had made, you know, apart from the first couple, made it into the top 10, and that's where we were used to being. You'd bring out a single, it would go into the top 10. That's what we were used to. When I was with the Hollies, I think we had 14, maybe 16 top 10 hits, right? Kim Midas in Reverse came along, and I wrote in Croatia. We made a very decent record of it, but it only got into the top 30. And so the Hollies were, bloody hell, we failed, you know. Now, most bands would give their right arm to have a top 30 hit, but because we were used to being in the top 10, being in the top 30 wasn't so special, right? So that was one point. Then they wanted to do an album of Bob Dylan songs, and I just didn't like the way that it was going. I'm a great fan of Bob Dylan. I think he's our greatest poet, and I think he's one of our greatest singers. And the way that the Hollies wanted to do some of his stuff appalled me. I did actually sing on Blowing in the Wind, and it's out there somewhere, and to me it's just awful. It's kind of a Las Vegas kind of, how many roads can I... Come on, this isn't the Rat Pack here. Come on, let's go. Anyway, so those couple of things. Plus, I'd written Marrakesh Express, and the Hollies had tried to record it, and they just weren't into it. And it was obvious to me that my time with the Hollies was coming to an end. I was ambivalent about leaving, I must confess. I've always liked being a member of a band. I've always liked interaction with other musicians. I was taking a big chance. My friends thought I was crazy. You're leaving the Hollies, all this fame, all these women, all this

money? Are you nuts? You know, but they hadn't heard what me and David and Stephen sounded like. And if they had, they would probably have understood better. But it was a sad time. I was leaving my friend, Alan Clark, who had been my friend since I was 5 or 6 years old. So that was painful for me. But my mother and father had always taught me to follow my heart. And my heart said that this blend that I'd created with David and Stephen was magically unique and that I need to follow it. And that's what I did.

on, Michelle. I hope you like that song just for you. Your heartthrob, Graham Nash, singing at his finest. And now we'll have a little bit of swinging blue jeans. Apparently you're no good. I wonder if they mean me.

Are you passionate about your music? Most people are, of course. There are so many genres, from classical to pop, from gentle ballads to heavy rock. The musical interests of our presenters are just as wide, which is reflected in the shows they present. That's why so many of our listeners, there's always something for everybody. Come and join us. You'll be made very welcome.

thank you so much for being with me today. I'm Brian James, and you are listening to my sensational 60s show, Music from the Era. And now we're going to have a look at Music Grammy Awards for 1967, and the section we are talking about is Record of the Year. The nominees were Frank Sinatra, Strangers in the Night, David Houston for Almost Persuaded, Herb Alpert and the Tijuana Brass, What Now My Love, the Mamas and Papas for Monday Monday, and finally the new vaudeville band Strangers in the Night. Who was the winner? In fact, it wasn't called Strangers in the Night, it was the new vaudeville band called Winchester Cathedral. Why did I go wrong on that? What was the number? What was the winner? That's me talking about Strangers in the Night. There's no other stranger than Mr. Frank Sinatra himself. He won that Grammy Award, 1967.

0: back 40 years now to the posters and prices of 1914. To the good old days Grandma's always talking about when a penny for your thoughts was a good offer. Promise the modern youngsters a penny a week pocket money and they'd probably go on strike. But in the days of this Tin Lizzy and old-time barrel organ, it was worth doing the errands for a penneth of spending power. Responsible for the 40-year flashback is the owner of this fish and chip shop at Hayes, Middlesex. He and his old Dutch, Mr. and Mrs. Frank Lincoln to you, have been together now for 40 years. And to prove it's never been a day too long, they've thrown open their shop to old-age pensioners at 1914 prices. Frank expects to serve something like 1,500 suppers at 3 halfpence a time. It's his way of treating the old folk to a reminder of the days when they were young, and of celebrating his own 40 years of married bliss in the fish and chips business.
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2: Now we're going to be revealing all. Not in any kind of that way, what you're thinking. I'm going to be telling you about Diane Weston, who's going to be revealing everything. Just music. Let's just get it, keep it clean. I asked Diane and all of you out there, was there a gig or concert you went to that you thought, I'm not too keen on going, but I'll go anyway. And then when you came out, you thought, wonderful, brilliant. I'll buy the t-shirt, I'll buy the album, I'll buy the mug. And that's exactly what happened to Diane. In 1964, she went to Portsmouth, the Guildhall in Portsmouth, to watch the Animals, thinking, they're going to be okay, nothing special. I was mesmerised. And so, on occasion of that night, I'm going to play something for you. They played on that night. It was their last track of the particular evening, and everyone will know this. I'm not going to introduce it because it's so well known.

I hope that brought back great memories of that night when you went to see the band in concert. All those years ago, 61 years ago. Diane, thank you for contacting me. Thank you so much.

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And I've chosen an album that was released in 1966 on MGM Records by Lou Christie, a man I've met on many occasions. In fact, going back up many, many years, I was asked to go and join his band out in the USA, even with an apartment thrown in, and I turned it down. I did turn it down. I can't remember why. Maybe I was in love. I don't know. Luigi Alfredo Giovanni Sacco was his name, but he went out as Lou Christie, and I've chosen a song from the album that was a number one hit for the man. Let's get it on the turntable.

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I hope you enjoyed the show. Oh, it's been a pleasure to be with you today. And I tell you what, I'll be back. Same time, same place next week. Come on in. The kettle will be on. Goodbye, everyone. If she's put together fine, if she's in my... And after Lou Christie, I'm going to finish with the Ivy League from 1965.

You have been listening to The Brian James Show, live. Brian has left the building. He hasn't really. He sneaked off to the staff canteen. I think I will join him.

Yes, welcome everyone. It is another edition of Golden Grooves. I'm pretty sure I've got a good one for you today. Coming up, as ever, a rare old mix. It's all styles and plenty to get those toes a-tapping.

0: And we are off, yes, up and running today with something just a bit newer. That's very much our style. It's my favourite group at the moment that kicked us off this week, the Vintage Explosion, with a track called Stupid Heart. And that came from the outstanding album released in 2023, Having Such a Good Time. I followed that with Bill Perkey and the Turks. It was After the Hop from 1958 on the Philips International label. And you just heard Jimmy Cavallo and his House Rockers with Soda Shop Rocker. First B-side on the show this week, 1956. That came out on the Coral record label. Yes, this is
1: Gus's Golden Grooves.
0: We love the oldies.

0: Yeah, the Four Counts, they're a B-side from 1958 on the Cham label. Rock and Rolls, good for the soul. Yeah, they're not wrong there, are they? I'll spin that one for Doug. I know he loves that song. And before that, another B-side. It was Frankie and the Echoes, another one indeed from 1958, this time on the Savoy record label. It was Come Back Baby. Now, I've got so much to cram into the show today. Well, we've got Tony's and Frank's picks as ever, as well as a set of songs from those flying the rock and roll flag for us these days. And I'm not forgetting about the fabulous suggestion from John Garbutt. He said, why don't you put a show together looking at particular record labels from this era? Well, that one is in production. And I'm also doing a tribute sometime in the very near future to the late, great Robert John, who was better known as Bobby Pedrick. In his early rock and roll days, he sadly passed away last month. Now, these two shows are coming soon, but right now it's back to this week.
1: Playing the songs you won't hear anywhere else. It's Gus's Golden Grooves.
0: Now, I was speaking of Doug. He listens from across the big pond. He's asked for these two.

Fabulous stuff, Doug. First time plays indeed for these two on Golden Grooves. Thank you so much. That was Good Vibrations. 1986 on the new Surf record label. The song was Weekend. The group were pretty much ex-Pyramid singer Steve O'Rourke. Now, Steve played clubs throughout Nevada. And that one, of course, heavily influenced by the Beach Boys. And more surf sound before that on Valiant from 1964. It was a Bodie Chandler song and the Revere's with Big T. Now, please remember, I do post a widescreen detailed track list of all the songs played in the show today. And that's on our Facebook page. That way you can investigate any of the songs that you particularly like. That'll be on Gus's Golden Grooves on Facebook at the end of the show. You can also go there and do what Doug did and let me know about great songs that I should be giving a spin.

a Sigler, a singer-songwriter, producer from Pennsylvania, with his 1967 medley released there on the Parkway record label, Lovey Dovey, You're So Fine. Before that, Bobby Curtola on Tartan from 1962 with Fortune Teller. And it is Gus here with the Golden Grooves, 2 hours of some great lost, forgotten, underplayed, rarely played musical relics from the rock and roll era.

0: Well, I don't often play a song from the Turtles, one from them today on Golden Grooves, and from the 1965 album It Ain't Me Babe on White Whale Records. What a great song that was. Let the Cold Winds Blow, and...
1: It's time for Tony's list of musical suggestions on Golden Grooves.

I know Tony likes them too. This week from the Marquees, I flipped Last Night Over and played Night Before. Then it was the follow-up Stax release from 1961. Amazingly, it was called Morning After. Now, here's a couple of rarely played goodies from English 60s beat band Carter Lewis.

0: Just a Bit Good and Two today from English 60s beat band Carter Lewis and the Southerners. That was on the Ember record label there, 1962 for My Broken Heart. And before that, released on the UK Oreo label from 1964, it was Easy to Cry. And these are two seriously collectible releases. Now, the band were formed by Birmingham-born musicians Ken Lewis and John Carter. And would you believe, for a short time, they had Jimmy Page in their lineup.
1: Reviving those lost and forgotten 45s. It's Gus's Golden Grooves.
0: Right, back to the rock and roll.

1958, released on the Time record label, that was Bill Sherrill with Rock and Roll Teenager. And it's all styles as ever on Golden Grooves.

slowing things down just a little bit today to catch a breath. The fabulous sound of the Solitaires on Old Town from 1956. A B-side, Nothing Like a Little Love. And before that, it was Shane Shepherd and the Limelights, another B-side, this time on the Apt record label. And it was 1960 for 1 week from today. Right, dancing shoes on, folks.

0: I'll meet her in a little while. 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
0: She's my steady date.
1: Ray's going steady, Ray's going steady.
0: I'll meet her at the corner drugstore. We'll have a soda pop. 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
1: I know
0: that I love my baby so.
1: Love it,

From Ray Arlo. She's My Steady Date. That came out on the Castle record label back in 1958. Before that, Jack Hammer, Girl, Girl, Girl. Again, it was 1958, but this time released on the Roulette record label. And if you've just tuned in, a very warm welcome. Yes, Gus, spinning the lost, forgotten, underplayed, rarely played recordings from the rock and roll era. We do love the B-sides on Golden Grooves, so here's another two.

0: yes, keep them coming, Gus. Two more B-sides today. That was Pete Mann, I Followed My Heart, from 1958. It was released on the Poplar label. Before that, The Incredible Upsetters with Ooh Wachowa. And that one came out on Audio Lab from 1960. Now, let's head up to the top of the hour, like this.
1: Wabba-bobba-dilly-wabba-doo-bob-shabam, I just sold a bocker and I'm ready to

Welcome to the second hour of Golden Grooves, Wynonie Harris, Loving Machine on King from 1951. We've got some fabulous songs lined up for you this hour. Here's a B-side, Ricky Nelson from 1963.

like Ricky Nelson and a Ricky B-side today from 1963 on Decca. This version of Down Home. Now, does anyone fancy a couple of real mellow grooves?

mellow, very mellow. Yes, I love those. That was The Fascinators on Capital from 58 with Chapel Bells. And we heard The Paradons before that on Milestone from 1960. The song there was Diamonds and Pearls. And cramming them in for you as ever. Now, who is that at the door?

Forlorn's on Cameo, of course. Where else? From 1964. Knock, knock, who's there? Now, it is absolutely no secret what my favourite Del Shannon recording is. What's less well known, perhaps, is what my second favourite Del song is.

0: Mel Shannon with a Verily release from 1964. That should have been a monster hit, but sadly wasn't. That's the way love is. Right, three in a row.
1: The dance is nearly over, and it's been a lot of fun. But the best part of the evening has really just begun.

0: knockout. Another three in a row on Golden Grooves. Bobby Freeman with Mary Ann Thomas on the Josie label from 1959. In the middle of our musical sandwich, it was Bing Crosby's nephew. Yes, that was Chris Crosby with Young and in Love on the MGM label from 1964. And kicking off that three in a row, Hap Dunn after the dance on Brunswick from 1963. Right. Here's a set of songs, they are much more up to date, and let's start with the current SoundClick Rockabilly number one.
1: Hi, it's Kerr.
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a fabulous achievement. That is the current SoundClick Rockabilly number one, the Kerr Donnelly Band. And it is their 209th SoundClick number one. And that was the 30th anniversary edition of The Position I'm In. Yes, they're number one.

Well, we're in the middle of a set of songs from those flying the rock and roll flag for us these days, and you really need to check out the Domestic Bumblebees. That's a track from their 2024 album, Bring It On. It's a digital download. And the song I played you was Will You Please Leave? And we'll round off this set with two from the John Lindbergh Trio.

0: it, love it, love it. And rounding off our set of newer material on the show this week, two tracks there from the fabulous John Lindberg Trio, 2024 for their version of Stand By Me, and before that, Rock and Roll Girl.
1: Lost, forgotten, underplayed, rarely played. You must be listening to Gus's Gold

Yes, another one from the very much lost and forgotten categories. That was Graham James with a UK 1963 Columbia release. You could have fooled me. I can't tell you too much about Graham, but he was, as far as I'm aware, British. Now, speaking of all things British, next week I've got a special Golden Groove show. I'll be rocking and rolling the British Isles. It's all songs and singers out of the UK together with the top 20 British rock and roll singles ever released. Hopefully that's whetting your appetite for next week. Right now...

0: I heard that recently and I love it. P.F. Sloan, his own song, that's a demo version of Cling to Me. It was recorded in 1965. It was never released, though, by P.F. Sloan. It was released, though, and you can check out Johnny Tillotson's excellent version of the song. It's not as good as that one, but you'll find Johnny's version on the album Here I Am. And before P.F. Sloan with Cling to Me, it was Frank Kelly and the Hunters, a UK Fontana release from 1962 with Sept Me. And it's time for...
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Yes, before they became the Vogues, that's the Valairs. I Go Looking for Jeannie, 1959. It was recorded then, but it was originally unissued, as was Frank's first pick this week from the City Squires from 1964. The song was New York. Right, Gus with the Golden Grooves, let's cram them in for you.

fantastic recordings. That was the Triumphs out of Texas, described as a US garage rock band. What a song. The Lazy Man on Dante Records from 1962. Now, if you think the vocal sounds familiar there, well, I understand it's B.J. Thomas singing lead on that recording. And before that, a favourite on Golden Grooves, it was the Royal Jesters and the Memphis 3 on the Cobra label from 1962. Let's kiss and make up.

Yes, very much my type of sound. Released on the Zap record label. I do not have a release year, so if anyone can help me with that, please get in touch. And something of an obscurity, but I can tell you, it was Don Pensinger with the Multitones. And the song was What Can I Do? Right, that is it. Thank you for your contributions. Please keep them coming. All my contact details, together with the track list for this show, can be found on our Facebook page. Go on, check us out. It's Gus's Golden Grooves. I'm back here a week from today with more great lost forgotten songs. Until then, let's go out like this. Bye-bye.